0: KITY, Leno, home of your Leno Yellow Jackets. 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
1: On the morning of February 14th, 1876, two men had never met were racing toward the same patent office in Washington, D.C. They didn't know about each other, but history was about to turn on a matter of hours. Alexander Graham Bell was a Scottish-born teacher of the deaf living in Boston. He had been obsessing for years over a single ideal, that the human voice, with all its texture and emotion and nuance, could be converted into electrical signals and transmitted through a wire, that two people separated by any distance could speak to each other naturally as if they were standing in the same room. His colleagues thought he was chasing a fantasy. His assistant, Thomas Watson, thought he might be onto something. On February 14, 1876, Valentine's Day, Bell's lawyer arrived at the United States Patent Office in Washington and filed the application for the telephone. A few hours later, an inventor named Elisha Gray walked in, filed a patent notice for the exact same ideal. A few hours. The patent office was closed for the holiday. The paperwork set overnight. And when the doors opened the next morning, the question of who had actually arrived first descended into one of the most contentious legal battles in American history. Gray fought Bell in court for years. The argument was fierce, the lawyers were expensive, and the stakes enormous. But Bell had filed first by hours, and the courts immediately agreed. 18 days later, on March 10, 1876, Bell spoke the first words ever transmitted by telephone to Watson in the next room. He said, "Mr. Watson, come here. I want to see you." Watson came. Within a decade, telephone lines were spreading across American cities. Within two decades, they were crossing the continent. Within a century, the ideal Bell chased through a Boston workshop had put a device in the pocket of nearly every human being on Earth. All of it separated from obscurity by a few hours on Valentine's Day. Happy 250th, America. Can you hear me now?
2: Now your Hill Country weather. Hi, meteorologist Scott Cook. We're going to be partly cloudy overnight with a low of 74 degrees and winds out of the southeast at 5 to 10 miles an hour. Mostly sunny conditions for our Saturday afternoon. Highs up to 95 degrees and a heat index of 101. We'll be cooling back down to 75 degrees Saturday night with partly cloudy conditions and a light breeze out of the southeast. Then a 20% chance of afternoon showers Sunday. Mostly sunny conditions and a high of 95 degrees.
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Then I dined there with an aristocrat on his balcony with a welcome mat, and he laughed and drank all the wine from his cellar.

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2: In 1926, America drew a line on a map. It started in Chicago, Illinois, and it ended in Santa Monica, California. And in between, it wound through 8 states, a dozen landscapes, and more than 2,400 miles of American heartland. They called it Route 66. John Steinbeck called it something better. In The Grapes of Wrath, he called it the Mother Road, the road that carried desperate families west during the Dust Bowl. Everything they owned strapped to the roof of a jalopy, chasing the promise of something better on the other side of the horizon. And right in the middle of it, running nearly 400 miles through the Texas Panhandle, was some of the most wide open, breathtaking, lonesome, and beautiful highway in America. Amarillo, Adrian, Shamrock, towns that existed because the road existed, diners with hand-painted signs, motor cars with neon lights buzzing in the dark, gas stations where a kid ran out, washed your windshield before you were even asked. Route 66 wasn't a highway, it was a way of life. In the 1950s, it became the Road of Dreams. Veterans home from the war loaded their families into station wagons and pointed west. Teenagers on motorcycles chased freedom with no particular destination in mind. Writers and musicians and wanderers of every description followed that white line across the country looking for the real America and found it in the diners, the dusty towns, and wide open skies along the way. Bobby Troup wrote a song about it in 1946, sitting in a car on the way to California with his wife. She looked at the road ahead and said, "Why don't you write a song called Get Your Kicks on Route 66? He did, and Nat King Cole recorded it, and America has never forgotten either one. Some roads are more than asphalt. Some roads are a feeling. Happy 250th, America. Get your kicks.
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4: Now your Hill Country weather. I'm meteorologist Scott Cook. We're going to be partly cloudy overnight, a low of 74 degrees, and winds out of the southeast at 5 to 10 miles an hour. Mostly sunny conditions for our Saturday afternoon. Highs up to 95 degrees and a heat index of 101. We'll be cooling back down to 75 degrees Saturday night with partly cloudy conditions and a light breeze out of the southeast. Then a 20% chance of afternoon showers Sunday. Mostly sunny conditions and a high of 95 degrees.
0: More Texan than boots at a wedding. 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Yeah.

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1: In 1885, in a small drugstore in Waco, Texas, a young pharmacist named Wade Morrison had a problem. His soda fountain was fine, his customers were happy, but a new young employee, a curious, restless fellow named Charles Alderton, kept tinkering with the syrup combinations behind the counter, mixing this with that, adding a little of this, cutting back on that, scribbling notes, starting over. He was chasing a flavor, something different, something nobody had ever tasted before. And one afternoon, he found it. He slid a glass across the counter to Wade Morrison and said, in effect, "Tell me what you think." Morrison took a sip. He told Alderton to make another one. The regulars of Soda Fountain caught on fast. They'd drop into one of those old spinning stools, slap the counter and say, "Shoot me a Waco." That was what they called it, a Waco. Not exactly a name for the ages, but it was honest, and it was Texas, and everybody knew what you meant. Nobody could quite describe what it tasted like. Wasn't quite fruit, wasn't quite cola, wasn't quite anything they already knew, but they kept coming back for it. Word spread to other soda fountains, other pharmacies wanted the syrup, and just like that, almost by accident, the oldest major soft drink in America was born, right there in Waco, Texas. Eventually, it needed a real name. Morrison called it Dr. Pepper. Why? Nobody knows for certain. Over a dozen different origin stories exist, and not one of them has ever been officially confirmed. Which is honestly feels right for a drink nobody could ever quite describe either. By 1904, Dr. Pepper was introduced to the entire country at the St. Louis World's Fair. And down the road in Dublin, Texas, about 80 miles west of Waco, a bottling plant has been running since 1891, making Dr. Pepper the old-fashioned way with pure cane sugar. Dublin became a pilgrimage site for purists who swore it just tasted different, better, the way it was meant to taste. Two Texas towns, one legendary drink, born in Waco, bottled in Dublin, loved everywhere. Happy 250th, America. 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
2: Now your Hill Country weather. I'm meteorologist Scott Cook. We're going to be partly cloudy overnight with a low of 74 degrees and winds out of the southeast at 5 to 10 miles an hour. Mostly sunny conditions for our Saturday afternoon. Highs up to 95 degrees and a heat index of 101. We'll be cooling back down to 75 degrees Saturday night with partly cloudy conditions and a light breeze out of the southeast, then a 20% chance of afternoon showers Sunday, mostly sunny conditions and a high of 95 degrees.
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3: It's July 20th, 1969. In Houston, Texas, a room full of engineers in white shirts and thin ties are sitting at their consoles, coffee gone cold, pencils wore down to nothing, and not breathing. 240,000 miles away, a spindly little spacecraft the size of a garden shed is dropping toward the surface of the moon. Nobody had ever done this before. Nobody had even knew for certain what the lunar surface would do when something landed on it. There were serious scientists who believed the moon was covered in a layer of fine dust so deep the lander and the men inside it would just simply sink and disappear. But America had made a promise. 8 years earlier, a young president stood before Congress and said we would go to the moon before the decade was out, not because it was easy, specifically because it was hard. And this room full of Texans in Houston was going to make good on that promise or burn every last ounce of themselves trying. The altimeter was counting down. The fuel runs low. Alarms are firing in the cabin that nobody had ever seen before. Flight controller Gene Kranz, a man who irons his own shirts and once told his team that failure is not an option, makes the call to continue the descent, and then silence. A voice crackles 240,000 miles of empty space. Houston, Tranquility Base here. The Eagle has landed. In that room in Houston, grown men wept. Hands shook. Men who had not slept in days dropped their faces into their palms and let it all out at once. Neil Armstrong stepped onto the lunar surface and spoke words the whole world heard. The first word spoke from the surface of another world was Houston. But back in that room in Houston, nobody was thinking about history. They were thinking about getting those two men home. And they did. I don't know about you, but that still gets me every time. Happy 250th, America. Not bad for 250 years. 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
4: Now your Hill Country weather. I'm meteorologist Scott Cook. We're going to be partly cloudy overnight with a low of 74 degrees and winds out of the southeast at 5 to 10 miles an hour. Mostly sunny conditions for our Saturday afternoon. Highs up to 95 degrees and a heat index of 101. We'll be cooling back down to 75 degrees Saturday night with partly cloudy conditions and a light breeze out of the southeast. Then a 20% chance of afternoon showers Sunday. Mostly sunny conditions and a high of 95 degrees.
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1: In the summer of 1953, a young truck driver from Tupelo, Mississippi, walked into a small recording studio on Union Avenue in Memphis, Tennessee. Paid $4 to record two songs as a birthday gift for his mother. He was 18 years old, shy, polite, yes sir, no sir to everyone he met. The studio receptionist, a woman named Marion Kiesler, made a note on a scrap of paper after he left. It said, "Good ballad singer, hold." His name was Elvis Presley. Sam Phillips, the owner of Sun Studio, had a theory. American music was setting on top of something explosive. Gospels, blues, country, and rhythm, all living in the same city, on the same streets, playing in different rooms. All it needed was the right voice to blow the walls down between them. He had no idea he had already met him. A year later, Phillips called Elvis back in. They tried song after song, nothing clicking, nothing catching fire. Then late one night during a break, Elvis picked up his guitar and started goofing around, playing a jump blues number called "That's All Right."
2: It's all right now, mama, anyway, do.
1: With a loose, wild energy that had no name yet. Phillips stuck his head out of the booth. He said, "What are you doing?" Elvis said he didn't know. And Phillips said, "Well, do it again." They recorded it that night. Local DJ Dewey Phillips, no relation, played it on his radio show and the switchboard lit up so fast he played it seven more times in a row. Listeners called in demanding to know who it was. Nobody had ever heard anything like it. Within 2 years, Elvis Presley was on national television and America would never sound the same again. Rock and roll didn't just change music, it changed fashion, film, language, and the way an entire generation carried itself through the world. All of it from $4 and a gift for his mama. Happy 250th, America. Turn it up.
3: Now your Hill Country weather. I'm meteorologist Scott Cook. We're going to be partly cloudy overnight, a low of 74 degrees, and winds out of the southeast at 5 to 10 miles an hour. Mostly sunny conditions for our Saturday afternoon, highs up to 95 degrees and a heat index of 101. We'll be cooling back down to 75 degrees Saturday night with partly cloudy conditions and a light breeze out of the southeast, then a 20% chance of afternoon showers Sunday, mostly sunny conditions and a high of 95 degrees.
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1: Most people think of the Declaration of Independence as a document, a piece of paper, something framed on a wall in a museum. But on a late summer morning in Philadelphia, it was something else entirely. It was a death warrant. The Declaration was adopted on July 4th, but most delegates didn't actually put pen to parchment until August the 2nd, 1776. And on that morning, every man who walked up to the table and picked up the quill knew exactly what he was doing. They weren't signing a petition. They weren't casting a vote. They were committing high treason against the most powerful empire on the planet. And the punishment for treason was hanging. Benjamin Franklin, never short on words, reportedly looked around the room and said, "We must all hang together, gentlemen, or most assuredly, we will all hang separately." The room laughed, but nobody put down their quill. 56 men signed that document, and the British made them pay for it. 12 had their homes burned to the ground. 5 were captured and tortured as traitors. 9 died during the war from battling hardship and from cost of the fight they started. Carter Braxton of Virginia spent his entire personal fortune funding the revolution and died nearly broke. Thomas Nelson Jr. actually ordered artillery fire directed at his own home when the British took it over as a headquarters. His own home. These weren't radicals or reckless men. These were lawyers, merchants, doctors, farmers, men with families, property, reputations, and futures. Men who had everything to lose, and yet they signed anyway. John Adams wrote to his wife Abigail the night of the Declaration was approved. He told her this is the day that would be celebrated by generations of Americans to come, with bonfires and illumination and fireworks and the sound of bells ringing from one end of the continent to the other. He was right about 2 days on the date, but on everything else, 250 years later, John Adams nailed it. Happy 250th, America.
2: Now your Hill Country weather. I'm meteorologist Scott Cook. We're going to be partly cloudy overnight with a low of 74 degrees and winds out of the southeast at 5 to 10 miles an hour. Mostly sunny conditions for our Saturday afternoon, highs up to 95 degrees and a heat index of 101. We'll be cooling back down to 75 degrees Saturday night with partly cloudy conditions and a light breeze out of the southeast, then a 20% chance of afternoon showers Sunday, mostly sunny conditions and a high of 95 degrees.
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Dallas. Yeah, she lives in a palace. She can't cook, so she orders it in. And a cutie in College Station. She makes me scrambled eggs and bacon.

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1: In 1926, America drew a line on a map. It started in Chicago, Illinois, and it ended in Santa Monica, California. And in between, it wound through 8 states, a dozen landscapes, and more than 2,400 miles of American heartland. They called it Route 66. John Steinbeck called it something better. In The Grapes of Wrath, he called it the Mother Road, the road that carried desperate families west during the Dust Bowl. Everything they owned strapped to the roof of a jalopy, chasing the promise of something better on the other side of the horizon. And right in the middle of it, running nearly 400 miles through the Texas Panhandle, was some of the most wide-open, breathtaking, lonesome, and beautiful highway in America. Amarillo, Adrian, Shamrock, towns that existed because the road existed. Diners with hand-painted signs. Motor cars with neon lights buzzing in the dark. Gas stations where a kid ran out, washed your windshield before you were even asked. Route 66 wasn't a highway. It was a way of life. In the 1950s, it became the Road of Dreams. Veterans home from the war loaded their families into station wagons and pointed west. Teenagers on motorcycles chased freedom with no particular destination in mind. Riders and musicians and wanderers of every description followed that white line across the country looking for the real America, and found it in the diners, the dusty towns, and wide open skies along the way. Bobby Troup wrote a song about it in 1946, sitting in a car on the way to California with his wife. She looked at the road ahead and said, "Why don't you write a song called Get Your Kicks on Route 66? He did, and Nat King Cole recorded it, and America has never forgotten either one. Some roads are more than asphalt. Some roads are a feeling. Happy 250th, America. Get your kicks.

0: Now your Hill Country weather, I'm meteorologist Scott Cook. We're going to be partly cloudy overnight with a low of 74 degrees and winds out of the southeast at 5 to 10 miles an hour. Mostly sunny conditions for our Saturday afternoon, highs up to 95 degrees and a heat index of 101. We'll be cooling back down to 75 degrees Saturday night with partly cloudy conditions and a light breeze out of the southeast, then a 20% chance of afternoon showers Sunday, mostly sunny conditions and a high of 95 degrees.
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2: It's July 20th, 1969. In Houston, Texas, a room full of engineers in white shirts and thin ties are sitting at their consoles, coffee gone cold, pencils wore down to nothing, and not breathing. 240,000 miles away, a spindly little spacecraft the size of a garden shed is dropping toward the surface of the moon. Nobody had ever done this before. Nobody had even knew for certain what the lunar surface would do when something landed on it. There were serious scientists who believed the moon was covered in a layer of fine dust, so deep the lander and the men inside it would just simply sink and disappear. But America had made a promise. 8 years earlier, a young president stood before Congress and said we would go to the moon before the decade was out, not because it was easy, specifically because it was hard. And this room full of Texans in Houston was going to make good on that promise or burn every last ounce of themselves trying. The altimeter was counting down. The fuel runs low. Alarms are firing in the cabin that nobody had ever seen before. Flight controller Gene Kranz, a man who irons his own shirts and once told his team that failure is not an option, makes the call to continue the descent, and then silence. A voice crackles 240,000 miles of empty space. Houston, Tranquility Base here. The Eagle has landed. In that room in Houston, grown men wept. Hands shook. Men who had not slept in days dropped their faces into their palms and let it all out at once. Neil Armstrong stepped onto the lunar surface and spoke words the whole world heard. The first word spoke from the surface of another world was Houston. But back in that room in Houston, nobody was thinking about history. They were thinking about getting those two men home. And they did. I don't know about you, but that still gets me every time. Happy 250th, America. Not bad for 250 years.
3: Now your Hill Country weather. I'm meteorologist Scott Cook. We're going to be partly cloudy overnight, with a low of 74 degrees and winds out of the southeast at 5 to 10 miles an hour. Mostly sunny conditions for our Saturday afternoon, highs up to 95 degrees and a heat index of 101. We'll be cooling back down to 75 degrees Saturday night with partly cloudy conditions and a light breeze out of the southeast, then a 20% chance of afternoon showers Sunday, mostly sunny conditions and a high of 95 degrees.
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1: On the morning of February 14th, 1876, two men had never met were racing toward the same patent office in Washington, D.C. They didn't know about each other, but history was about to turn on a matter of hours. Alexander Graham Bell was a Scottish-born teacher of the deaf living in Boston. He had been obsessing for years over a single ideal, that the human voice, with all its texture and emotion and nuance, could be converted into electrical signals and transmitted through a wire, that two people separated by any distance could speak to each other naturally as if they were standing in the same room. His colleagues thought he was chasing a fantasy. His assistant, Thomas Watson, thought he might be onto something. On February 14, 1876, Valentine's Day, Bell's lawyer arrived at the United States Patent Office in Washington and filed the application for the telephone. A few hours later, an inventor named Elisha Gray walked in, filed a patent notice for the exact same ideal. A few hours. The patent office was closed for the holiday, the paperwork set overnight, and when the doors opened the next morning, the question of who had actually arrived first descended into one of the most contentious legal battles in American history. Gray fought Bell in court for years. The argument was fierce, the lawyers were expensive, and the stakes enormous. But Bell had filed first by hours, and the courts immediately agreed. 18 days later, on March 10, 1876, Bell spoke the first words ever transmitted by telephone to Watson in the next room. He said, "Mr. Watson, come here. I want to see you." Watson came. Within a decade, telephone lines were spreading across American cities. Within two decades, they were crossing the continent. Within a century, the ideal Bell chased through a Boston workshop had put a device in the pocket of nearly every human being on Earth. All of it separated from obscurity by a few hours on Valentine's Day. Happy 250th, America. Can you hear me now?
2: Now your Hill Country weather. I'm meteorologist Scott Cook. We're going to be partly cloudy overnight, a low of 74 degrees, and winds out of the southeast at 5 to 10 miles an hour. Mostly sunny conditions for our Saturday afternoon, highs up to 95 degrees and a heat index of 101. We'll be cooling back down to 75 degrees Saturday night with partly cloudy conditions and a light breeze out of the southeast, then a 20% chance of afternoon showers Sunday, mostly sunny conditions and a high of 95 degrees.
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1: On the morning of December 17th, 1903, two brothers from Dayton, Ohio, stood on a cold, windswept beach at Kitty Hawk, North Carolina, and did something that no human being had ever done before. They flew. Not far, not long, 12 seconds, 120 feet, a distance shorter than the wingspan of a modern 747. If you blinked at the wrong moment, you missed it. But the world would never be the same. Wilbur and Orville Wright were not engineers with fancy degrees. They weren't backed by government money or powerful investors. They were bicycle mechanics. Two brothers ran a small shop in Ohio who looked up at the sky one day and decided, with no particular authority to do so, that they were going to figure out how a man could fly. They read everything they could find. They built gliders and tested them. They failed and adjusted, failed again and adjusted again. They wrote letters to the Smithsonian Institute asking for research material and received pamphlets that most serious scientists had already dismissed. Nobody was watching them. Nobody thought they had a chance. Then came that morning on the sand. Four flights that day, the longest lasting 59 seconds and covered 852 feet. By nightfall, Wilbur wrote a letter home to their father. Matter of fact, almost casual, as if they hadn't just cracked open the entire future of human civilization. Here's what gets you, though. 66 years later, 66, Neil Armstrong walked on the moon. The entire arc from that cold beach at Kitty Hawk to the Sea of Tranquility happened in one human lifetime. Armstrong himself carried a small piece of the original Wright Flyer fabric with him to the lunar surface. From 12 seconds in the air to footprints on the moon, 66 years. Two bicycle mechanics from Ohio pointed at the sky and said, "Up there, there's where we're going." And America followed. Happy 250th America. Keep looking up.
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5: Good morning. Now your Hill Country weather. I'm staff meteorologist James Covington. Partly cloudy, breezy, slight chance of a thunderstorm. For every Saturday, the high in the Liberty 90. Southeast winds gusting to 30 miles per hour. Mostly clear tonight, humid, falling into the mid-70s. Southeast winds diminish to 5 to 10. Scattered afternoon thunderstorms, breezy for Sunday, the high in the mid-90s. Cloudy with thunderstorms, rain could be heavy Monday, highs in the upper 70s.
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1: In 1863, America made a decision that most people thought was either visionary or insane. We were going to build a railroad across an entire continent. No one had ever done anything like it. The Rocky Mountains stood in the way. The Sierra Nevada stood in the way. 1,000 miles of open prairie, brutal desert, and uncharted wilderness stood in the way. The Civil War was still raging. The country was bleeding. And yet, somebody looked at a map of this vast, untamed land and said, we're going to connect it, all of it, rail to rail, spike by spike, from one ocean to the other. Two companies took the challenge. The Union Pacific pushed west from Omaha. The Central Pacific pushed east from Sacramento, and the men who built it, the men who actually swung the hammers, laid the ties, and blasted through mountains, were among the most remarkable workforces ever assembled in American history. Irish immigrants, many of them fresh off the boat, graded and laid track across the Great Plains through punishing heat and bitter cold. Men who had crossed one ocean looking for a better life and ended up helping connect another. Chinese laborers, over 10,000 strong, took on the Sierra Nevada. Armed with hand tools, black powder, they drilled through solid granite, sometimes only an inch at a time. Suspended on rope over sheer cliff faces, living in the mountain snow, they were handed the hardest miles on the map, and they conquered every single one of them. These were not just workers. They were pioneers in every sense of the word. Men who had everything stacked against them and built something that would stand forever anyway. Both crews raced toward each other for 6 years. And on May 10, 1869, they met at Promontory Summit in Utah Territory. A golden spike was driven in a laurel wood tie to mark the joining of two lines. The telegraph carried the signal to both coasts simultaneously. The word done tapped out in Morse code, and the entire country erupted. Church bells rang in Philadelphia. 100-gun salute fired in New York. In San Francisco, the celebration lasted for days. A continent had become a country. Two oceans finally connected, not by geography, but by the grit of men who refused to quit. Happy 250th, America. Built by many hands.
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1: 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Multiple cases of New World screwworms have been confirmed in Texas. Late spring rainfall has benefited crops in the central and coastal regions of Texas. More now from our team of Roundup reporters.
2: This is Jim Hearn in San Antonio. The screwworm cases in the state are on the increase. The Edwards Aquifer continues to rise, and another short crop for Texas Hill Country peach growers. We'll have those stories and more in today's report.
3: This is James Duncan from Marshall, and everything is busy in our town. Cattle producers are optimistic but cautious on some things. Produce is absolutely great.
4: More rain in Central Texas. This is Dr. Shane McClellan, and I'll have more from Waco.
5: Coastal Bend agricultural producers' attitudes have certainly changed from the doom and gloom earlier this year to a highly optimistic situation now that we've had some generous rain in the Coastal Bend area. This is Harvey Buring reporting from Corpus Christi, and I'll have more in this week's report.
1: Since our last program, multiple cases of New World screwworm detections have been confirmed in Texas by the U.S. Department of Agriculture. In San Antonio, Jim Hearn recaps the startup of the screwworm infestations, which rose quickly.
2: The number of screwworm cases in Texas are rising. We had a first case in a new calf born near La Pryor. We've had other finds in Zavala County, La Salle, and now in Gillespie County, and also in New Mexico, near the Texas border, and probably more to come. The New World screwworm lays eggs in open wounds, and if left unattended, it can kill an animal in just a matter of days. The USDA has set a 12-mile quarantine around these sites, and sterile flies are being released in the area, hopefully to mate with wild female flies. And of course, the offspring then will be sterile. Canada is now restricting U.S. beef imports after our latest finds, and it's a race against time, really, to find a situation under control. Recent rains in the Texas Hill Country have provided growers with a little bit of added elevation in the Edwards Aquifer. We're now 20 feet below the historical conservation level, and that's a big improvement over 2 months ago. The growers still remind everyone, though, the drought is still lingering on across a good bit of the South Texas area. The peach harvest in the Texas Hill Country has started, and it's going to be a short season. Temperatures in February and March averaged 10 to 15 degrees above normal, telling peach trees that spring was here and time to get busy. Now, the freezing weather that followed in late March and April froze many of the young buds, so many trees in the hill country have few to no fruit at all this season. Enjoy those peaches, because although they're going to be fewer in number, the quality and the taste is excellent. For Farm Bureau Roundup, this is Jim Hearn in San Antonio.
1: The produce in East Texas so far this spring is looking very good. James Duncan is in Marshall, where he reports on that and the hay season for producers.
3: In East Texas, the spring fix-up and fence repair is being put on hold. The mowing machines are out and cranked up and running. It's hay season, and producers are already advancing toward another summer of successful production in the forage field. Soil weather permitting, of course. Our cattle, that's talked a lot around the area right now, and some expansion is being discussed by many young producers, and that's good for our industry. Restocking plans are being made. Spring calving is over in this area, and that's good because the summertime heat is not really conducive to good calf growth, and so we want to get done with it. We got other things to do anyway. And as we look at the situation in the farmers markets, the produce is coming. It's regular. It's good boy. The string beans are really good this time of the year. Tomatoes still need a little attention with some blossom end rot occurring, but control has been in motion for several weeks now, and it's been effective. Watermelons are growing, but the 4th of July target date for harvest is going to be missed. But we've got a lot of things going on, and we're all ready for the celebration 250, and our outstanding programs are lined up throughout the rural East Texas area. So we're looking forward to all of that and the rest of the summer too. Of course, it's going to be hot. It's already got there, hadn't it? Well, that's just normal for us. I'm James Duncan for the Texas Farm Bureau Roundup from East Texas.
1: Now to our reports on rain on farms and ranches. In the Central Texas Blacklands, scattered rainfall has been beneficial for crops and pastures. Dr. Shane McClellan has an update from Waco on the region's crop conditions and the pasture mealybug that we reported on in last week's roundup.
4: This past week saw more scattered thunderstorms pop up across Central Texas. A few areas received 6 inches, while others received just a brief shower. Most received at least 2.5 inches of rain. I went on a producer visit between Riesel and Mart, and there was water running through a pasture like it was a creek. Also went to another farmer's place near Golson, and his place was almost dry. It's typical Central Texas weather. It's not consistent for everyone. Very scattered, spotty rainfall event. April was much wetter than normal with 5.74 inches of rain, and May was slightly wetter than normal with over 4 inches of rain. Our average rainfall for the month of June for Waco is 3.43 inches. And many of us have already passed that, receiving over 4 inches as of June 8th. Wheat harvest continues with yields ranging from 30 to 50 bushels in the same field. We expected there to be a reduced wheat yield due to frost damage, Hessian fly, and vernalization. The frost damage was probably more severe than many realized. The April and May rains have been beneficial for cotton and corn. Insect pressure in corn from aphids was much higher than normal in the month of May. The pasture mealybug has been getting a lot of attention and has been reported in a couple of counties around McLennan County. This invasive pest can decimate a standard Bermuda grass as well as some other grasses. Producers are encouraged to monitor hay fields. I know AgriLife Research is doing a lot of work currently on working on products, on application rates, what grasses are affected, and they're providing those updates as that information is generated. Producers are recommended to closely inspect areas where grass is yellowed or reddened. You will find pasture mealybugs. They're going to live and reside on leaf blades, but you should also look on other foliage stems throughout the plant. Until next time, this has been Dr. Shane McClellan from Waco with the Texas Farm Bureau Roundup.
1: Coastal agricultural producers have also seen a big change in the landscape following spring rainfall. Harvey Buring reports those producers are much more optimistic now about their crop harvest potential than they were a couple of months ago.
5: Well, things were looking very bleak back in February and March here in the coastal bend. Farmers didn't have enough moisture to get their seeding of field crops up and growing, and ranchers had no warm season grass growth coming out due to the lack of soil moisture, and that resulted in our cattlemen having mass liquidations of their cattle herds and farmers wondering if they'd get anything up for this season's field crop growth. But fortunately, those weather conditions changed in mid-April. They brought some modest rainfall to the area where crops were able to get established and a little grass get to grow in. During the past 45 days, generous rainfall amounts have blanketed the entire South Texas area. And in my portion of the coastal bend, we're 45 miles west of Corpus Christi, I've received 11.5 inches of rain during the past 2 months. And farmers that I've talked to are now optimistic that their grain sorghum crop could make 5,000 to 6,000 pounds per acre, and they've got cotton fields that they're hoping will make 2.5+ bales to the acre. And of course, every rancher I've talked to now wish they could have held on to more of their cattle herds and they'd have some cattle out there enjoying the lush grazing conditions that we're currently experiencing. Now, the rain of the past 2 months may have not been a drought buster for our area, and that's evident by our low lake levels, but our area farming ranchers know that it was truly a lifesaver. Reporting from the Coastal Bend area for Farm Bureau Roundup, this has been Harvey Buring.
1: We now go to Eddie Griffiths on the South Plains of West Texas, where planting season for cotton is well underway. And Eddie, your region has received some rainfall recently. Give us an idea about how much and how that has hopefully helped producers to get those cotton seeds into the ground.
6: Yeah, Tom, like you mentioned, it's heavily underway and wrapping up as far as cotton planting is concerned. I know producers were waiting on some rainfall, and it's been kind of hit and miss as far as, we were so incredibly dry. There have been places, gotten 2-3 inches, and that's enough to get something started, but not near enough to get us to where we need to be. And then those locations that maybe only got half to an inch, there's probably not enough moisture to get something established and germinated. So it's all over the board in West Texas as far as planting, whether it be cotton, grains, whatever, especially on the dry land side of things. If irrigated, you can probably subsidize that irrigation and get the crop established. But for dry land farmers, especially where they haven't received as much rainfall, I have locations that are in that same situation. It's the seeds are just sitting there waiting for some moisture.
1: How far along are you on your planting for cotton and any other planting that is underway?
6: We're about to wrap things up. We're just trying to hit some places that maybe it dried out or try to fix some mistakes.
1: Yes. Now, cotton planting and other crop plantings have been delayed some, right? So how has that impacted what producers are hoping for when it comes for the rest of the growing season into harvest?
6: Well, they're hoping to get their cotton crop or whatever crop they've got planted established. And it was delayed just simply because of drought conditions, but finally getting moisture into the area. Most producers just went ahead and dry planted, hoping for the rain, but you have to make those decisions of what to do with the price of seed, especially cotton seed or any other seed for that matter. You've got to make good decisions to make sure that you're going to get a crop established. Otherwise, you're just throwing money away.
1: Let's shift over to the pastures in the region and how the cattle and other livestock are doing on the grazing situation.
6: Well, we're just kind of like the row crop situation. If they receive moisture, then the pastures are greening up. And that is welcome news where they're not out there constantly trying to haul feed to those cattle each and every day. Maybe they're finally getting some green grass growing out there, and that's what the cattle really need. You can spoon them along to that point, but for the most part, you need those pastures to green up where they're getting those proper nutrients, and then that saves a lot on the feed bill.
1: Now, north of you, there is still a lot of extreme drought and exceptional drought, so hopefully those regions of the state will start to see some rainfall in the upper panhandle.
6: Yeah, that's definitely something that they need up north, and not getting the storms in there that just produce lightning and cause fires. They need moisture to green that stuff up and eliminate that hazardous cause of more wildfires from lightning.
1: So how far along before you are completed with your planting?
6: We're getting pretty close to wrapping things up. Like I say, we're just finishing up some grains right now and then trying to get some chemical out, try to control some weeds.
1: Eddie, thanks for your report today.
6: Thank you, Tom.
1: That is Eddie Griffiths. He's reporting for us today from the South Plains of West Texas.
0: That is our program for this week. Thank you very much for joining us. Be with us again next time for more agricultural news from around Texas as we travel to the Panhandle and Rolling Plains. Plus, we'll have reports from the Hill Country and Eastern Texas. For everyone at Farm Bureau Roundup, I'm Tom Nicoletti, and this is the Texas Farm Bureau Radio Network.
7: Good morning. Now your Hill Country weather. I'm staff meteorologist James Cuffington. Partly cloudy, breezy, slight chance of a thunderstorm. For every Saturday, the high in the Liberty 90. Southeast winds gusting to 30 miles per hour. Mostly clear tonight, humid, falling into the mid-70s. Southeast winds diminish to 5 to 10. Scattered afternoon thunderstorms, breezy for Sunday, the high in the mid-90s. Cloudy with thunderstorms, rain could be heavy Monday, highs in the upper 70s.
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1: In 1871, the city of Chicago burned to the ground. 300 people dead, 100,000 homeless, 17,000 buildings reduced to ash and rubble in 2 days. It was one of the greatest urban disasters in American history, and out of those ashes came one of the greatest ideals America ever had. When the rebuilding began, a young architect named William LeBaron Jenney looked at the crowded, expensive land in downtown Chicago and asked a question nobody had seriously asked before. What if, instead of building out, we built up? The problem that nobody knew how. Buildings of more than 5 or 6 stories were essentially impossible. The walls at the bottom had to be so thick to support the weight above them that the ground floor windows were little more than slits. You couldn't go higher without the whole thing collapsing under its own weight. Jenny needed a different idea. Legend has it, the answer came from his wife. One afternoon, she set a heavy book on top of a small birdcage, and Jenny watched the delicate wire frame hold the weight without flinching. A skeleton on the inside, carrying the load walls on the outside, doing nothing but keeping the weather out. He drew up the plans that night. In 1885, the same year Dr. Pepper was born in Waco, the home insurance building rose 10 stories above the streets of Chicago. Steel skeleton on the inside, light window-filled walls on the outside. City officials were so alarmed they halted construction to investigate whether the thing would actually stand up. It stood up. It changed everything. Within a decade, cities across America were racing skyward. St. Louis, Philadelphia, the skyscraper became the signature of the American city. Bold, upward, reaching, built on the belief that whatever limit exists is just a problem waiting to be solved. America looked at the sky and didn't see a ceiling. It saw a starting point. Happy 250th, America. Keep building.
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5: Good morning. Now your Hill Country weather. I'm staff meteorologist James Cuffington. Partly cloudy, breezy, slight chance of a thunderstorm. For every Saturday, the high in the Liberty 90. Southeast winds gusting to 30 miles per hour. Mostly clear tonight, humid, falling into the mid-70s. Southeast winds diminish to 5 to 10. Scattered afternoon thunderstorms, breezy for Sunday, the high in the mid-90s. Cloudy with thunderstorm, rain could be heavy Monday. Highs in the upper 70s.
0: More Texan than a sunrise over Delano River. 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

Bronze Racers. Yeah, we're looking for some players. Here's where you win them, guys. Teddy Bears, how about it? Give it a go. Try it out. Take it for a spin. It's a magical trip around the sun. 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Anybody else grab a gun? Water racing. That's right. A little squirt gun action for your satisfaction. Hey, hello. How you guys want to join us? It's $2 a player. You get 3 for $5.

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1: An Emporium is a principal center of commerce. At 1892 Emporium, we know that your commerce could use some exclusivity from time to time. Inside, in a place that isn't first seen, you'll find the 1892 Wine Room. It's the place you can chat without noise from the outside. And if you'd like to bring friends and enjoy a tasting of wine, well, that's a good time too. The best of Texas, all under one roof. 1892 Emporium, on the square in downtown Lano.
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1: Every state in the Union has a story about how it got there. Some were conquered, some were purchased, some were carved out of territories and handed statehood, like a deed to a piece of land nobody had quite figured out what to do with yet. And then there is us. We didn't wait to be discovered. We didn't wait to be purchased. We fought our own war, won our own independence, and then ran our own country, the Republic of Texas, for nearly a decade before anybody else asked us to join anything. We had our own president, we had our own army, our own flag, our own foreign policy. We were out here conducting diplomacy with European nations while the rest of the continent was still figuring out its borders. And when the United States finally came calling in 1845, hat in hand, so to speak, we had a decision to make. We could stay independent. We'd done it before. We knew how. But we looked at what America was becoming. This bold, ambitious, still unfinished experiment in self-governance has decided we wanted to be a part of it. On December 29th, 1845, Texas joined the Union as the 28th state, not because we were forced to, not because we had no other choice, but because Texans looked at American ideal and said, yes, that's worth being part of. There's a reason Texans have always had a slightly different relationship with American identity than folks from other states. It's not arrogance, it's memory. The memory is what it costs to build something from nothing. The memory of standing alone and surviving, and the choice, a consciousness, deliberate choice, to link arms with something larger than ourselves. We didn't just become a part of America, we decided to become a part of America. 250 years in, that distinction still matters. Happy 250th, America, and happy birthday to the state that chose you.
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3: Good morning. Now your Hill Country weather. I'm staff meteorologist James Covington. Partly cloudy, breezy, slight chance of a thunderstorm. For every Saturday, the high in the Liberty 90. Southeast winds gusting to 30 miles per hour. Mostly clear tonight, humid, falling into the mid-70s. Southeast winds diminish to 5 to 10. Scattered afternoon thunderstorms, breezy for Sunday, the high in the mid-90s. Cloudy with thunderstorms, rain could be heavy Monday, highs in the upper 70s.
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So

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1: In the early 1900s, if you wanted to sell a ship from New York to San Francisco, you had two choices. You could wait for a miracle, or you could sail around the entire continent of South America. 12,000 miles of open ocean, around Cape Horn, through some of the most violent seas on the planet, and back up the other side. It took months. It cost fortunes. It sank ships. There had to be a better way. The French thought they had found it. In 1881, the same engineer who built the Suez Canal, a man named Ferdinand de Lesseps, arrived in Panama with a plan to dig a channel straight through the narrowest point of Central America. 50 miles of jungle, mountain, and swamp, separating two oceans. He brought workers, he brought equipment, and he brought competence. What he found was yellow fever, malaria, and mud that swallowed machinery whole. Over 20,000 workers died. The French company went bankrupt. De Lesseps went home defeated. The jungle swallowed the equipment where it sat. Then, America showed up. President Theodore Roosevelt looked at the abandoned project and made a decision that most sensible people thought was reckless. We're going to finish what the French had started. We were going to cut a canal through Panama if it took every ounce of American engineering, willpower, and stubbornness to do it. It took all three. First, an American doctor named William Gorgas went to Panama and did something revolutionary. He wiped out the mosquito populations, carrying yellow fever and malaria. He didn't dig a single foot of canal, but without him, none of it was possible. Then the digging began. 40,000 workers, steam shovels, dynamite, 10 years of labor in brutal tropical heat. On August the 15th, 1914, the first ship sailed through Panama Canal. The distance between New York and San Francisco dropped by 8,000 miles overnight. America had moved a mountain because nobody told us we couldn't. Happy 250th, America. Full steam ahead.
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4: Good morning. Now your Hill Country weather. I'm staff meteorologist James Cuffington. Partly cloudy, breezy, slight chance of a thunderstorm. For every Saturday, the high in the Liberty 90. Southeast winds gusting to 30 miles per hour. Mostly clear tonight, humid, falling into the mid-70s. Southeast winds diminish to 5 to 10. Scattered afternoon thunderstorms, breezy for Sunday, the high in the mid-90s. Cloudy with thunderstorms, rain could be heavy Monday, highs in the upper 70s.
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1: On the morning of September 8, 1900, Galveston, Texas was the fourth largest city in the state. A thriving port, a cultural center, a place of wealth, ambition, and promise. By the morning of September 9th, it was barely there at all. The hurricane that hit Galveston that night was, and still is, the deadliest natural disaster in American history. No one saw it coming with enough warning to matter. The storm surge swallowed the island whole. Waves 15 feet high rolled over a city that sat only 8 feet above sea level. Entire neighborhoods disappeared, churches, schools, homes, and hotels gone. When the sun come up, between 6,000 and 12,000 people were dead. The number was so staggering that nobody could count them precisely. The bodies were so numerous that burial was impossible. They were loaded onto barges and taken out to sea. The survivors walked through the city in silence. There was always nothing left. And then they did something extraordinary. They decided to stay. Not just to stay, but to make sure it could never happen again. In one of the most audacious engineering projects in American history, the people of Galveston built a seawall 17 feet high along the entire Gulf shoreline. And then, because a seawall alone wasn't enough, they raised the grade of the entire island. Every building that still stood was lifted on jacks. Millions of cubic yards of sand were pumped in from the ocean floor and packed underneath the city until the island itself sat higher than it ever had before. They raised their city with their bare hands. When a major hurricane hit Galveston again in 1915, just 15 years later, the seawall held. The city held, and the people held. That seawall still stands today. Galveston didn't just rebuild after the worst disaster America had ever seen. It looked the Gulf of Mexico dead in the eye and said, not again. The Galveston seawall still stands today, just like the people who built it. Happy 250th America.
2: Good morning. Now your Hill Country weather. I'm staff meteorologist James Covington. Partly cloudy, breezy, slight chance of a thunderstorm. For every Saturday, the high in the Liberty 90. Southeast winds gusting to 30 miles per hour. Mostly clear tonight, Hill falling into the mid-70s. Southeast winds diminish to 5 to 10. Scattered afternoon thunderstorms, breezy for Sunday, the high in the mid-90s. Cloudy with thunderstorms, rain could be heavy Monday, highs in the upper 70s.
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I am Tom. I am married to a hot woman who's still giving me babies and running marathons in the age of 40. 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
1: It's July 20th, 1969. In Houston, Texas, a room full of engineers in white shirts and thin ties are sitting at their consoles, coffee gone cold, pencils wore down to nothing, and not breathing. 240,000 miles away, a spindly little spacecraft the size of a garden shed is dropping toward the surface of the moon. Nobody had ever done this before. Nobody had even knew for certain what the lunar surface would do when something landed on it. There were serious scientists who believed the moon was covered in a layer of fine dust so deep the lander and the men inside it would just simply sink and disappear. But America had made a promise. 8 years earlier, a young president stood before Congress and said we would go to the moon before the decade was out, not because it was easy, specifically because it was hard. And this room full of Texans in Houston was going to make good on that promise or burn every last ounce of themselves trying. The altimeter was counting down. The fuel runs low. Alarms are firing in the cabin that nobody had ever seen before. Flight controller Gene Kranz, a man who irons his own shirts and once told his team that failure is not an option, makes the call to continue the descent, and then silence. A voice crackles 240,000 miles of empty space. Houston, Tranquility Base here. The Eagle has landed. In that room in Houston, grown men wept. Hands shook. Men who had not slept in days dropped their faces into their palms and let it all out at once. Neil Armstrong stepped onto the lunar surface and spoke words the whole world heard. The first word spoke from the surface of another world was Houston. But back in that room in Houston, nobody was thinking about history. They were thinking about getting those two men home. And they did. I don't know about you, but that still gets me every time. Happy 250th, America. Not bad for 250 years.
2: That is one of my favorite stories for America 250 as we lead up to the 4th of July and the biggest 250th celebration. And you'll get to hear all those from Pappy G all the way up till 4th of July. And I am pleased to tell you Pappy G is here. Good morning, sir.
1: Folks, Pappy G here. Good morning to you, boss man. We've been chances with me, and of course, Wyatt, the man, DeVault,
2: yes,
1: our
2: sir.
1: Technical director. It's all the fine team. Good morning to be here.
2: So we are at Tractor Supply Company in Lano. They just had a grand reopening, which actually we're celebrating today. And inside, you're going to see this place is updated to today's the layout, how you walk in and you get your things. Now, Bridget is right there at the counter, and there are plenty of folks to say hi. Oh, there's a smirk. I got a smirk. Yes, indeed. One of the ladies grabbing the carts out here. As you go in, you're going to find yourself in kind of a new environment. You've seen it over the past month as it's transformed into this updated layout. But here's the nice part. Everything you get today, everything you get today, you get an additional 10% off across the board. So, fellas, this is how you say, honey, we're saving money.
1: Amen.
2: And there are two people who would like to save money, you and your wife. Guaranteed. So we're going to be here all the way up through noon today. Tractor Supply in Lano, just across from the junior high. Of course, you get your 10% off, but the deals actually go all the way through Wednesday, which is really cool. And Pappy G and I will talk to you about that momentarily. We just want to come on, say hi, tell you to come on out. It's a beautiful day, and let's get a look at the weather, and we'll be back in about 15 minutes.
3: Good morning. Now your Hill Country weather. I'm staff meteorologist James Cuffington. Partly cloudy, breezy, slight chance of a thunderstorm. For every Saturday, the high in the Liberty 90. Southeast winds gusting to 30 miles per hour. Mostly clear tonight, humid, falling into the mid-70s. Southeast winds diminish to 5 to 10. Scattered afternoon thunderstorms, breezy for Sunday, the high in the mid-90s. Cloudy with thunderstorms, rain could be heavy Monday, highs in the upper 70.
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0: say? What do you say?
1: Zach Walther Band on 102.9 Stinger FM. That is called Our Corner. That's the live version. Evan and Pappy Jean, we are out at Tractor Supply for the grand reopening, and I am looking at Bridget. Now, Pappy, I'm going to tell you a story about Bridget here in about 15 minutes that's going to make your mouth drop, because it's one of those things where you're like, oh my gosh, I love it when those kinds of things happen. And it's about a 1965 Jeep CJ5.
2: Wow.
1: Oh, I'll get into that, I guarantee it. 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The grand reopening, which means they've got a new layout. It's clean. 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
2: Well-stocked shelves.
1: Friendly folks to help you get the stuff you need. Pappy, you ever wake up at 3 in the morning and your brain says, let's make a list of all those little things we've been meaning to get, and it won't let you get back to sleep?
2: That's pretty regular, and all I can say is, welcome to my world.
1: So, we were setting up today with our canopy for the radio station, and it dawned on me we needed one quarter-inch bolt that is 2 inches long with a lock nut, plus we needed some bungees, plus we needed to restock on our zip ties. And here we are.
2: And you found every one of them, didn't you?
1: I will sleep straight through 3 o'clock from now on. But it is a good day to go get those little things done. Matter of fact, we just saw head coach Matt Green walk up and into the store, and he goes, I'm out there weed eating, and I ran out of gas, and I put the good gas in. He said, I have to stop in the middle of my weed eating and go and get the good gas. And here he is getting the good gas.
2: Outstanding.
1: And he's going to get 10% off because it's the grand reopening here at Tractor Supply in Llano. Now, you're going to get deals all the way through Wednesday, but today is when you're going to get that extra 10% off. And you've got that list of little knickknacks anyway. Might as well come and knock those out. And you can say hi to Pappy G and myself on your way in or on your way out.
2: Out either one.
1: And it's a good day. I mean, the temperature is real nice today.
2: Folks, welcome to Central Texas. 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You'll be glad you did. And I cannot reiterate as much as what the boss man has done, because I've already made a little tour through there, and it is one of the finest looking stores I believe I've seen in a while. Maybe the best. So anyway, get your list, your 3 a.m. list. 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
5: All right. Don't let it happen again.

0: That's The Great Divide, Hard Time Moving On, 102.9 Stinger FM, and the grand reopening of Tractor Supply Company, where you will get 10% off your entire order. Now, you might get surprised. I got surprised because I had to pick up these things that we talked about earlier, some of the radio station supplies. So I got my zip ties, and I got a nut and a bolt, and I got some little bungee straps. And as I got to the checkout, they said, hey, you got a $5 credit. You want to put that on here? I go, yeah, sure. And they go, plus 10% off. And I'm like, dude, what? And instead of me paying $35, I paid $25. Now, look, that's like 30% off. I'm very pleased about that. And you might be pleased as well. On top of that, remember how I said that Bridget had a story about a 1965 Jeep CJ5?
1: Yes, you did. Let's hear it.
0: Yeah. So think about the old postal Jeeps, because that's what they were, and they've got the hard top on them. This thing is patina green. It is beautiful. She picked it up. It'd been sitting now for a decade. 6,000 miles on it. She picked it up for $300.
1: That's a deal of the century.
0: She pulled off carburetor. She put in some fresh fuel. It popped right off. Started running for her. Oh, oh! I love those stories.
1: Outstanding.
0: Oh, it's so cool. Anywho, if you have a classic car, you know, or maybe a 65 Jeep CJ5, whatever, this is a great day to come out, knock little knickknacks off your list that you got to get. Tractor Supply's got a ton of stuff for you to come in and pick up. Former Mayor Mike stopped by, and then he walked out with a handful of stuff, 10% off. And you're going to get that today. It's also a good day just to go out for a drive or something, get something to eat.
1: Oh, yeah. I'm always up for the eating part there. Anyway, like Boss Ben has said, this is a beautiful day. Got enough overcast to give us enough breeze to give us a good, cool atmosphere to work in. And so, you know, continue with your list. Continue with your idea of what you need to entertain yourself today. And put yourself in an automobile and come on out here and visit with us. And folks, if you're hankering for some really good barbecue, run on out there to Cottonwood Shores and see my good friend Mike and his lovely wife Sally, the owners of Mythic Barbecue. Son, I'm telling you, his brisket is as tender as a mother's love. Mm. Why?

0: Folks, Pappy G here with Boss Man Evan and Wyatt, the man, the vault. We are broadcasting to you live at Tractor Supply in Llano on 102.9 FM Stinger FM. We'd like to continue to invite you folks out here today to take advantage of all these fine discounts they have and come on up here and talk with these fine people, meet them, and see all that's going on in this new store. I tell you what, I've made a pass through there, and I'm ready to go through there again. It is wonderful, and you just can't hardly believe. So put yourself in your vehicle, come on out here, bring the wife and the kids, make a day of it, get you something to eat here and there and everything, come up and say hello to us at 102.9 Stinger FM, and we'll be glad to chat with you. How about that, boys? Boss?
1: That's a good job there. Good job. Now, you've heard Pappy G on our America 250 celebration stuff at the top of the hour on Stinger FM. And we've got him for the first time live in the public. And it is a very good day to do it. So we see some folks that are coming in and out. We've seen head coach Matt Green come in and out, and he got himself that good gas for his weed eater. We got folks that are loading up 80-pound bags of concrete because this is one of those perfect days where you get your yard work done. For ourselves, I've got to go back in and get another 2-inch quarter-inch diameter bolt, so I'm going to head back in and do that. But here's the nice part. Because it's a grand reopening, you get 10% off everything that you pull up to the register. 10% off. Boy, howdy, I tell you what, that's pretty good. Plus, there's going to be a raffle at noon today. Now, I got to go get all the details on that because manager Matt, who's fairly recent addition to this here Tractor Supply, told me, hey, we got a raffle coming up. Let me get the details. I'll come out and tell you. So now I'm spreading the rumor as well. You like raffles? You come on out. The nice part is, you got a pretty good solid chance of winning something today.
0: Outstanding.
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0: 1029 Stinger FM with Turnpike Troubadours and Every Girl. Good morning. It's Pappy G and Evan Chance. We are at Tractor Supply Company in Llano for their grand reopening today. They've got the layout finished, and they are opening up the doors and saying, hey, come in and check this out. And as a thank you, you're going to get 10% off. But remember how we talked about the raffle a little bit earlier?
1: We touched on it.
0: That's going to start at 12 noon today. So that's an hour away. The raffle is going to begin. You can come in and get in on the raffle. But before we do that, you've heard our America 250 vignettes going on for the past couple of weeks, and that is Pappy G's voice on there. But you said something before we came on the air that kind of resonated with me. You met a gentleman inside the store.
1: Yes, I did. He's a retired Marine, had 22 years in. And even though I'm Army, we're all brothers nowadays, and everybody's kind of got onto that. But the thought came to me that without veterans, we would have never had a 250th birthday. So when you're out today and you run across a veteran, give them a handshake or even a hug. I think they'll accept both.
0: That sounds like something very good to do. And I also noticed that veteran parked right where Tractor Supply has this at every store. They've got reserve parking for veterans and military personnel. And I think that is one of the coolest things that they do at Tractor Supply. Now, we're going to be here up until noon, but the savings go on all day. It's 10% off. This feller's got himself a whole cartload, like 3,000 pounds on that cart, and he got 10% off, and that's going to happen all day today. Savings continues through Wednesday, and you're going to want to swing by at noon today for the raffle right here at the Tractor Supply in Llano. We'll tell you more as things go on, and speaking of vignettes, we're going to go ahead and do the Panama one right here on Stinger FM.
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1: In the early 1900s, if you wanted to sell a ship from New York to San Francisco, you had two choices. You could wait for a miracle, or you could sail around the entire continent of South America. 12,000 miles of open ocean, around Cape Horn, through some of the most violent seas on the planet, and back up the other side. It took months. It cost fortunes. It sank ships. There had to be a better way. The French thought they had found it. In 1881, the same engineer who built the Suez Canal, a man named Ferdinand de Lesseps, arrived in Panama with a plan to dig a channel straight through the narrowest point of Central America. 50 miles of jungle, mountain, and swamp, separating two oceans. He brought workers, he brought equipment, and he brought competence. What he found was yellow fever, malaria, and mud that swallowed machinery whole. Over 20,000 workers died. The French company went bankrupt. De Lesseps went home defeated. The jungle swallowed the equipment where it sat. Then America showed up. President Theodore Roosevelt looked at the abandoned project and made a decision that most sensible people thought was reckless. We're going to finish what the French had started. We were going to cut a canal through Panama if it took every ounce of American engineering, willpower, and stubbornness to do it. It took all three. First, an American doctor named William Gorgas went to Panama and did something revolutionary. He wiped out the mosquito populations, carrying yellow fever and malaria. He didn't dig a single foot of canal, but without him, none of it was possible. Then the digging began. 40,000 workers, steam shovels, dynamite, 10 years of labor in brutal tropical heat. On August the 15th, 1914, the first ship sailed through Panama Canal. The distance between New York and San Francisco dropped by 8,000 miles overnight. America had moved a mountain because nobody told us we couldn't. Happy 250th, America. Full steam ahead.
3: Good morning. Now your Hill Country weather. I'm staff meteorologist James Cuffington. Partly cloudy, breezy, slight chance of a thunderstorm. For every Saturday, the high in the Liberty 90. Southeast winds gusting to 30 miles per hour. Mostly clear tonight, Hill falling into the mid-70s. Southeast winds diminish to 5 to 10. Scattered afternoon thunderstorms, breezy for Sunday, the high in the mid-90s. Cloudy with thunderstorms, rain could be heavy Monday, highs in the upper 70s.
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0: There's Bruce Robeson with Wrapped on 102.9 Stinger FM. The definition of that song I am witnessing in person. There's a feller right here getting these rubber mats that you can put down in a stall and make it comfier to walk on. But that's not his purpose. His purpose is he's got a very good-looking woman with him, and there is a treadmill that's going to go on top of this 4x6 black mat. And he is going through all this, throwing it up in the back of his truck because he is wrapped around that pretty little finger. Guarantee.
1: Amen.
0: Now, it's not all for her because he's also got an amazing DeWalt air compressor that's 80% quieter than their last one. And he got 10% off everything. Because that's what they're doing today at Tractor Supply in Llano. 10% off. I guarantee that feller saved some money on that air compressor getting 10% off. Sure did.
1: Mm-hmm.
0: Not only that, but these rubber mats, you go online and they've got them for like the side-by-side back here where they got those tilt bed things. And online, not at Tractors, the Tractor Supply competitor, online for a tiny little like 2x2 piece would cost you $300. Right here, you get 4x6 for $45. Look at him handle that. He's not even breaking a sweat.
1: Man's a beast.
0: He's bulging. Hot diggity dog. Hey, don't get on that treadmill, sir. You're going to lose your muscularity there. Man, that's good stuff. All right, so Tractor Supply in Llano is where we're at today. At 12 noon, the raffle is going to start. You're going to want to show up before 12 so you can get in for the raffle. And then, of course, as we said, you've got 10% off your entire order. And Jennifer is here to make sure that you find all the things that you need, whether that's rubber mats or whether that's Purina cattle feed or whether that's
1: deer
0: a DeWalt
1: corn.
0: Air compressor or deer corn. You're darn straight. Anything you need, and you're going to get 10% off of it. But Pappy, there's a story you mentioned earlier about what was her name, Miss
1: Stephanie.
0: Stephanie, there you go.
1: Stephanie. I met the young lady last night up at Bayview Restaurant, where I also am employed, and she decided that I was her new best friend.
0: Oh, I like new best friends.
1: Well, I do too, but I'm not sure it was totally her. It could have been the tequila talking as well. You know what I mean, boss.
0: I know what you mean. All right. While we don't have that beverage on premises here, we are enjoying a nice cold root beer from the refrigeration section in Tractor Supply. And, indeed, I got 10% off, which is
1: nice,
0: really
1: cool. Nice, cool Central Texas breeze.
0: So come on out here because today at noon is the raffle. You get your savings all day as well. There's manager Matt, and he's going right back in. He waved. He said, yep, we're good for the raffle. Okay, so we're going to do that at 12. And before we get off, Pappy got another one.
1: Well, I'd like to make a correction. One of our previous broadcasts, I made the mention of, come on out here and bring your wife and the kids. And I wanted to correct that to bring your spouse, because we all know there's several women that's involved in farming and ranching, and they need the same items as the guys do. So there again, no matter what side of the gender fence you're on, come on out here.
0: Yeah,
1: come enjoy
0: fair.
1: With us and talk with us.
0: So my wife borrowed my truck today to go down and see her dad, and I'm sitting there thinking in my head, like, that's my truck. Well, my wife's going to drive my truck. And then the very next thought was, she was brought up on a ranch. She knows how to drive a truck better than I do.
1: Outstanding, boss. And
0: she is absolutely amazing. Speaking of big trucks, look at that rig right
1: there. That's pretty slick.
0: Yeah, it looks jacked up and tires and pretty and bumpers. And well, it looks like they're about ready to hitch up to a trailer and
1: haul something.
0: They sure are. Look at that. They're going to back right up. Okay. All right. We're at Tractor Supply in Llano. 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
2: 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I'm Katie. I love Texas Red Dirt Music, and I am Stinger FM.

0: Folks, Pappy G here with Boss Man Evan and Wyatt the Man DeVault. 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And folks, if you're listening to this broadcast, you're looking at Texas.
1: It's an amazing day. I love having the cloud cover because it gets warm and then it cools off for a second. And good day to be out doing yard work or any other sort of work now.
0: Or coming by Tractor Supply.
1: And the reason why you want to come by today is you're going to get 10% off your entire purchase. That's pretty cool. They're going to scan everything, then they're going to hit a barcode at the end, and that takes 10% off your entire purchase. There's a feller that was in there earlier, and he got a little like weed sprayer thing, right, that you pump.
0: Hudson sprayer.
1: So what you got going on today? He goes, taking care of bugs. Oh, boy, did that land like a 100-pound sack. Chiggers and fleas and mosquitoes. And they got all the stuff here. You can take that stuff, knock it down for 6 weeks. The next 6 weeks could be bugless.
0: That's amazing, Boss, because even though the hill country is second only to heaven, it is also the bug capital of the world. But then you have to realize there were serpents in the Garden of Eden as well. So
1: that's a very true thing. I see manager Matt that's walking a customer out to the outside part here, and they're going to look around for the things that they keep out there. But he also told us the raffle is going to start at noon. So that's in 28 minutes. You're going to be able to come up here and get yourself in for the raffle. And
0: ma'am, did you hear that? The raffle starts at noon. Sorry, boss. Go ahead.
1: No, she's wearing green. She's lucky. She's going to come back and win it real easy. And her husband says, heck yeah, I'll send her back and get her something in the raffle. So 10% off your whole purchase, and it could be anything from like the root beers that I got earlier, 10% off. That was great. 39-cent bolt and washer and nut, 10% off. Can you believe that? That's just ridiculous. But then there's the feller that was here not even 20 minutes ago getting himself an air compressor and loading stuff up for he and his wife to go back. And they're going to put a treadmill in the workshop. They got these rubber black mats here. They got 10% off all that, too. So that's pretty darn cool. Again, 12 o'clock is when the raffle's going to begin, and that's when you want to get here, and you want to get your 10% discount for that as well. Well, what are we looking at over there?
2: What are you raffling?
1: Well, the that's up to manager Matt there. Yeah, we're going to do that at noon. What do you got, bird feed? Maybe it's got a big old bow on it. Just go take that home, get 10% off. That's pretty good right there, isn't it?
2: Bird feed and overalls.
1: Bird feed and overalls. Well, that is
0: Texas, isn't it?
1: Precisely. Precisely. All right, Jared Verdell's rolling in here. I got to go say hi to him. And meanwhile, you come down here by 12 noon, you're going to get in on the raffle and get 10% off your whole purchase. And we're at Tractor Supply in Llano. We'll be back in just a few.

0: I smell wood smoke.
1: I'm Hadley. I am a Swiftie. I am Stinger FM.

0: 1029 Stinger FM, Dolly Shine, come out swinging. And we are at Tractor Supply in Llano for their grand reopening. Pappy, I just had something hit me like a ton of bricks.
1: Bring it on, boss.
0: We've been talking about this here 10% off everything. And it dawned on me, about 6 years ago, I purchased a zero-turn lawnmower from Tractor Supply. It ran me about $5,500. Now, if I were to do that same thing today, I'd get 10% off.
1: That's correct.
0: And that thing would be $5,000.
1: That's even more correct.
0: They got a zero-turn mower that is, by and large, much nicer than the one that I picked up. And plus, I'm a bit hard on my machines, but it's a beautiful mower with armrests and 25 horsepower Kohler motor, and I've got a Kohler motor on mine. Mine's still running. Just so that machine there retails at $69.99, but you're going to get $700 off that price today. That 10% actually goes
1: a lot longer.
0: Yeah,
1: it will add up.
0: We've been talking about little knickknack stuff for the grand reopening here, but I'll tell you, if you got a big purchase like that feller did for that air compressor, feller saving some bucks right there.
1: I would say, no doubt.
0: Yeah, that's enough to get a tank of gas.
1: Yeah. So,
0: we also talked to Matt, the manager, and I said, hey, what's going on with the raffle? He says, well, American Legion will be here at 12 noon, and they've got some guns they're going to raffle off here. Mm-hmm. So when they show up, you can talk to them. You can get in on that. That's the information that we have to send to you. But Matt, the manager, also said he went to the rodeo last week here in Llano, and there were guns being raffled off. He said, I missed it by one number.
1: Oh, my goodness.
0: He's one number he missed it last weekend. But now there's another opportunity starting at noon right here at Tractor Supply in Llano. And there's a feller that walked in. He said, so that's in 20 minutes? And I said, well, yeah. He goes, boy, I can shop for 20 minutes. That ain't no problem.
1: No problem at all. The hard part will be to pull yourself away from all that inside of 20 minutes so that you make sure you got the raffle ticket.
0: That is a true story.
1: So you're going to have to keep that in your head there.
0: There's another feller that was down here. He bought himself two brand-new kayaks, put them on a trailer, and now he's got some hard work ahead of him out on the water.
1: Unfortunately.
0: Oh, geez. Can't imagine something on a day like this. You ever have one of those days at work where it's just, you know, super hard, where women are asking you questions and stuff?
1: Well, the boss is setting me up because I told him a story about last night at the restaurant where I work. As I was walking by a table with five or six, I had lost count, mature, lovely ladies. The server there, a gentleman, was talking to him. And about that time, as I walked by, he grabbed me by the arm, turned me around, and said, here you go. So when they quit laughing, and I finally found out the question was, he asked one, what would you like to go with your burger? And she said, something tall, dark, and handsome. And I said, well, you got shortchanged, ma'am. Well, they all did agree that I could fulfill the handsome part. And I said, well, the best you're going to get out of me is one out of three, because I'm not tall and I'm not dark. But anyway, we had a good time. And so it turns out that they've known each other for 10, 20, well, you know, a long time. And they went to college together, and they called themselves the Crazy Collegiates. So, ladies, here's my shout-out to you. Thank you for being with us. And if you're within the sound of our voice, come on out here to Llano Tractor Supply.
0: You're not gonna regret it, because you're getting 10% off of your entire purchase. Plus, at 12 noon, American Legion's going to be here. You can put your name into the raffle and perhaps take yourself home what they're raffling off, which is a gun, which would be pretty cool.
1: What's more Texas than that, boss?
0: I don't think that there is anything more Texas than that. All right, come on out and join us. Now, the radio station broadcast will conclude at 12 noon, but you do get savings all day, that 10% plus that raffle going on right at 12 noon as well. Come on out.
2: Howdy,
0: and say
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1: Every state in the Union has a story about how it got there. Some were conquered, some were purchased, some were carved out of territories and handed statehood, like a deed to a piece of land nobody had quite figured out what to do with yet. And then there is us. We didn't wait to be discovered. We didn't wait to be purchased. We fought our own war, won our own independence, and then ran our own country, the Republic of Texas, for nearly a decade before anybody else asked us to join anything. We had our own president. We had our own army, our own flag, our own foreign policy. We were out here conducting diplomacy with European nations while the rest of the continent was still figuring out its borders. And when the United States finally came calling in 1845, hat in hand, so to speak, we had a decision to make. We could stay independent. We'd done it before. We knew how. But we looked at what America was becoming. This bold, ambitious, still unfinished experiment in self-governance has decided we wanted to be a part of it. On December 29th, 1845, Texas joined the Union as the 28th state, not because we were forced to, not because we had no other choice, but because Texans looked at American ideal and said, yes, that's worth being part of. There's a reason Texans have always had a slightly different relationship with American identity than folks from other states. It's not arrogance, it's memory. The memory is what it costs to build something from nothing. The memory of standing alone and surviving, and the choice, a consciousness, deliberate choice, to link arms with something larger than ourselves. We didn't just become a part of America, we decided to become a part of America. 250 years in, that distinction still matters. Happy 250th, America, and happy birthday to the state that chose.
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5: Good afternoon. Now your Hill Country weather. I'm staff meteorologist James Covington. Slight chance of a thunderstorm for every Saturday afternoon, partly cloudy, breezy, highs in the lower 90s, southeast winds gusting to 30 miles per hour. Mostly clear tonight, humid, falling into the mid-70s, southeast winds diminish to 5 to 10. Scattered afternoon thunderstorms, breezy for Sunday, the high in the mid-90s. Cloudy with thunderstorms, rain could be heavy Monday, highs in the upper 70.
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1: On the morning of December 17th, 1903, two brothers from Dayton, Ohio, stood on a cold, windswept beach at Kitty Hawk, North Carolina, and did something that no human being had ever done before. They flew. Not far, not long, 12 seconds, 120 feet, a distance shorter than the wingspan of a modern 747. If you blinked at the wrong moment, you missed it. But the world would never be the same. Wilbur and Orville Wright were not engineers with fancy degrees. They weren't backed by government money or powerful investors. They were bicycle mechanics. Two brothers ran a small shop in Ohio who looked up at the sky one day and decided, with no particular authority to do so, that they were going to figure out how a man could fly. They read everything they could find. They built gliders and tested them. They failed and adjusted, failed again and adjusted again. They wrote letters to the Smithsonian Institute asking for research material and received pamphlets that most serious scientists had already dismissed. Nobody was watching them. Nobody thought they had a chance. Then came that morning on the sand. Four flights that day, the longest lasting 59 seconds and covered 852 feet. By nightfall, Wilbur wrote a letter home to their father. Matter of fact, almost casual, as if they hadn't just cracked open the entire future of human civilization. Here's what gets you, though. 66 years later, 66, Neil Armstrong walked on the moon. The entire arc from that cold beach at Kitty Hawk to the Sea of Tranquility happened in one human lifetime. Armstrong himself carried a small piece of the original Wright Flyer fabric with him to the lunar surface. From 12 seconds in the air to footprints on the moon, 66 years. Two bicycle mechanics from Ohio pointed at the sky and said, "Up there, there's where we're going." And America followed. Happy 250th America. Keep looking up.
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4: Good afternoon. Now your Hill Country weather. I'm staff meteorologist James Covington. Slight chance of a thunderstorm for every Saturday afternoon, partly cloudy, breezy, highs in the lower 90s, southeast winds gusting to 30 miles per hour. Mostly clear tonight, humid, falling into the mid-70s, southeast winds diminish to 5 to 10. Scattered afternoon thunderstorms, breezy for Sunday, the high in the mid-90s. Cloudy with thunderstorms, rain could be heavy Monday, highs in the upper 70s.
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1: In the early days of NASA, before there were computers powerful enough to be trusted with human lives, there were women, mathematicians, analysts, problem solvers, women who could work through calculations of breathtaking complexity with nothing more but a pencil, a slide rule, and a mind that didn't know the meaning of the word impossible. They were called human computers, and without them, America never reaches space. In the late 1950s, the United States and the Soviet Union were locked in a race that had nothing to do with weapons or territory. It was a race to the sky. Soviets launched Sputnik in 1957, and the whole country felt the ground shift beneath its feet. America had to respond, had to catch up, had to find a way. At Langley Research Center in Hampton, Virginia, a group of brilliant women were already doing the mathematical work that it would make it possible. Katherine Johnson calculated the flight trajectories for America's first space missions with a precision that left her colleagues speechless. Dorothy Vaughan taught herself and her entire team to program the new IBM computers before most of NASA even understood what those machines could do. Mary Jackson broke through the barrier after barrier to become NASA's first black female engineer. These women didn't just support the space race, they were the space race. When John Glenn was preparing for his historic orbital flight in 1962, a mission that would make him the first American to orbit the Earth, NASA had already run the numbers through their new electronic computers. Glenn looked at his flight controllers and said he wanted Katherine Johnson to check them by hand. He said, "If she says the numbers are good, I'm ready to fly." She checked them. They were good. Glenn flew, and America exhaled. Three women, pencils and slide rules, standing in the quiet background of history, holding the whole thing together. Happy 250th, America. Sweet Lady Liberty.

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3: Good afternoon. Now your Hill Country weather. I'm staff meteorologist James Covington. Slight chance of a thunderstorm for every Saturday afternoon. Partly cloudy, breezy, highs in the lower 90s. Southeast winds gusting to 30 miles per hour. Mostly clear tonight. Humid, falling into the mid-70s. Southeast winds diminish to 5 to 10. Scattered afternoon thunderstorms. Breezy for Sunday, the high in the mid-90s. Cloudy with thunderstorms. Rain could be heavy Monday. Highs in the upper 70s.
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1: 1971, the city of Chicago burned to the ground. 300 people dead, 100,000 homeless, 17,000 buildings reduced to ash and rubble in 2 days. It was one of the greatest urban disasters in American history, and out of those ashes came one of the greatest ideals America ever had. When the rebuilding began, a young architect named William LeBaron Jenney looked at the crowded, expensive land in downtown Chicago and asked a question nobody had seriously asked before. What if, instead of building out, we built up? The problem that nobody knew how. Buildings of more than 5 or 6 stories were essentially impossible. The walls at the bottom had to be so thick to support the weight above them that the ground floor windows were little more than slits. You couldn't go higher without the whole thing collapsing under its own weight. Jenny needed a different idea. Legend has it, the answer came from his wife. One afternoon, she set a heavy book on top of a small birdcage, and Jenny watched the delicate wire frame hold the weight without flinching. A skeleton on the inside, carrying the load walls on the outside, doing nothing but keeping the weather out. He drew up the plans that night. In 1885, the same year Dr. Pepper was born in Waco, the home insurance building rose 10 stories above the streets of Chicago. Steel skeleton on the inside, light window-filled walls on the outside. City officials were so alarmed they halted construction to investigate whether the thing would actually stand up. It stood up. It changed everything. Within a decade, cities across America were racing skyward. St. Louis, Philadelphia, the skyscraper became the signature of an American city. Bold, upward, reaching, built on the belief that whatever limit exists is just a problem waiting to be solved. America looked at the sky and didn't see a ceiling. It saw a starting point. Happy 250th, America. Keep building.
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4: Good afternoon. Now your Hill Country weather. I'm staff meteorologist James Covington. Slight chance of a thunderstorm for every Saturday afternoon, partly cloudy, breezy, highs in the lower 90s, southeast winds gusting to 30 miles per hour. Mostly clear tonight, humid, falling into the mid-70s, southeast winds diminish to 5 to 10. Scattered afternoon thunderstorms, breezy for Sunday, the high in the mid-90s. Cloudy with thunderstorms, rain could be heavy Monday, highs in the upper 70s.
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When I'm drinking Everclear, I think I'm king of this whole world. I'm bigger and badder than John Wayne and cooler than Steve Earle. Until I wake up and I'm face down in the hall. 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
1: In 1885, in a small drugstore in Waco, Texas, a young pharmacist named Wade Morrison had a problem. His soda fountain was fine, his customers were happy, but a new young employee, a curious, restless fellow named Charles Allerton, kept tinkering with the syrup combinations behind the counter, mixing this with that, adding a little of this, cutting back on that, scribbling notes, starting over. He was chasing a flavor, something different, something nobody had ever tasted before. And one afternoon, he found it. He slid a glass across the counter to Wade Morrison and said, in effect, "Tell me what you think." Morrison took a sip. He told Allerton to make another one. The regulars of Soda Fountain caught on fast. They'd drop into one of those old spinning stools, slap the counter and say, "Shoot me a Waco." That was what they called it, a Waco. Not exactly a name for the ages, but it was honest, and it was Texas, and everybody knew what you meant. Nobody could quite describe what it tasted like. Wasn't quite fruit, wasn't quite cola, wasn't quite anything they already knew, but they kept coming back for it. Word spread to other soda fountains. Other pharmacists wanted the syrup, and just like that, almost by accident, the oldest major soft drink in America was born, right there in Waco, Texas. Eventually, it needed a real name. Morrison called it Dr. Pepper. Why? Nobody knows for certain. Over a dozen different origin stories exist, and not one of them has ever been officially confirmed. Which is honestly feels right for a drink nobody could ever quite describe either. By 1904, Dr. Pepper was introduced to the entire country at the St. Louis World's Fair. And down the road in Dublin, Texas, about 80 miles west of Waco, a bottling plant has been running since 1891, making Dr. Pepper the old-fashioned way with pure cane sugar. Dublin became a pilgrimage site for purists who swore it just tasted different, better, the way it was meant to taste. Two Texas towns, one legendary drink, born in Waco, bottled in Dublin, loved everywhere. Happy 250th, America.
2: Good afternoon. Now your Hill Country weather. I'm staff meteorologist James Covington. Slight chance of a thunderstorm for every Saturday afternoon, partly cloudy, breezy, highs in the lower 90s, southeast winds gusting to 30 miles per hour. Mostly clear tonight, humid, falling into the mid-70s, southeast winds diminish to 5 to 10. Scattered afternoon thunderstorms, breezy for Sunday, the high in the mid-90s. Cloudy with thunderstorms, rain could be heavy Monday, highs in the upper 70s.
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1: In 1926, America drew a line on a map. It started in Chicago, Illinois, and it ended in Santa Monica, California. And in between, it wound through 8 states, a dozen landscapes, and more than 2,400 miles of American heartland. They called it Route 66. John Steinbeck called it something better. In The Grapes of Wrath, he called it the Mother Road, the road that carried desperate families west during the Dust Bowl. Everything they owned strapped to the roof of a jalopy, chasing the promise of something better on the other side of the horizon. And right in the middle of it, running nearly 400 miles through the Texas Panhandle, was some of the most wide-open, breathtaking, lonesome, and beautiful highway in America. Amarillo, Adrian, Shamrock, towns that existed because the road existed, diners with hand-painted signs, motor cars with neon lights buzzing in the dark, gas stations where a kid ran out, washed your windshield before you were even asked. Route 66 wasn't a highway, it was a way of life. In the 1950s, it became the Road of Dreams. Veterans home from the war loaded their families into station wagons and pointed west. Teenagers on motorcycles chased freedom with no particular destination in mind. Writers and musicians and wanderers of every description followed that white line across the country looking for the real America and found it in the diners, the dusty towns, and wide open skies along the way. Bobby Troup wrote a song about it in 1946, sitting in a car on the way to California with his wife. She looked at the road ahead and said, "Why don't you write a song called Get Your Kicks on Route 66? He did, and Nat King Cole recorded it, and America has never forgotten either one. Some roads are more than asphalt. Some roads are a feeling. Happy 250th, America. 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
2: Now your Hill Country weather. I'm meteorologist Scott Cook. Our skies will be partly cloudy tonight with a low of 75 degrees. Winds out of the southeast at around 5 up to 15 miles an hour. A 20% chance of afternoon showers Sunday, but otherwise mostly sunny skies and highs heating up to 93 degrees. An 80% chance of showers and thunderstorms Sunday night with lows down to 73 degrees. And we'll keep a 70% chance of rain through Monday. We'll stay mostly cloudy with a high of 84 degrees.
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That belongs to her now. 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
2: On the morning of September 8, 1900, Galveston, Texas was the fourth largest city in the state. A thriving port, a cultural center, a place of wealth, ambition, and promise. By the morning of September 9th, it was barely there at all. The hurricane that hit Galveston that night was, and still is, the deadliest natural disaster in American history. No one saw it coming with enough warning to matter. The storm surge swallowed the island whole. Waves 15 feet high rolled over a city that sat only 8 feet above sea level. Entire neighborhoods disappeared. Churches, schools, homes, and hotels gone. When the sun come up, between 6,000 and 12,000 people were dead. The number was so staggering that nobody could count them precisely. The bodies were so numerous that burial was impossible. They were loaded onto barges and taken out to sea. The survivors walked through the city in silence. There was always nothing left. And then they did something extraordinary. They decided to stay. Not just to stay, but to make sure it could never happen again. In one of the most audacious engineering projects in American history, the people of Galveston built a seawall 17 feet high along the entire Gulf shoreline. And then, because a seawall alone wasn't enough, they raised the grade of the entire island. Every building that still stood was lifted on jacks. Millions of cubic yards of sand were pumped in from the ocean floor and packed underneath the city until the island itself sat higher than it ever had before. They raised their city with their bare hands. When a major hurricane hit Galveston again in 1915, just 15 years later, the seawall held. The city held, and the people held. That seawall still stands today. Galveston didn't just rebuild after the worst disaster America had ever seen. It looked the Gulf of Mexico dead in the eye and said, not again. The Galveston seawall still stands today, just like the people who built it. Happy 250th. 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
3: Now your Hill Country weather. I'm meteorologist Scott Cook. Our skies will be partly cloudy tonight with a low of 75 degrees. Winds out of the southeast at around 5 up to 15 miles an hour. A 20% chance of afternoon showers Sunday, but otherwise mostly sunny skies and highs heating up to 93 degrees. An 80% chance of showers and thunderstorms Sunday night with lows down to 73 degrees. And we'll keep a 70% chance of rain through Monday. We'll stay mostly cloudy with a high of 84 degrees.
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said, by golly, old man, that truck load of beer ain't a world traveler, but I've drank beer from around the world. He said, like, what kinds of beers you drink? 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

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Like Pelican Stein, like Black Label, Budweiser, Miller, Mickey's, Molson, Snake, Siggy, Pearl, and the Beast, Fat Tire, and Pizza, Wicked Hell, what the heck?

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1: Most people think of the Declaration of Independence as a document, a piece of paper, something framed on a wall in a museum. But on a late summer morning in Philadelphia, it was something else entirely. It was a death warrant. The Declaration was adopted on July 4th, but most delegates didn't actually put pen to parchment until August the 2nd, 1776. And on that morning, every man who walked up to the table and picked up the quill knew exactly what he was doing. They weren't signing a petition. They weren't casting a vote. They were committing high treason against the most powerful empire on the planet. And the punishment for treason was hanging. Benjamin Franklin, never short on words, reportedly looked around the room and said, "We must all hang together, gentlemen, or most assuredly, we will all hang separately." The room laughed, but nobody put down their quill. 56 men signed that document, and the British made them pay for it. 12 had their homes burned to the ground. 5 were captured and tortured as traitors. 9 died during the war from battle and hardship and from cost of the fight they started. Carter Braxton of Virginia